0: Marymount Suite by Howard Hanson. Gerard Schwartz conducted the Seattle Symphony. I'm Jalene Kahn. It's great to have your company. Thanks for being here.
1: What's in a name? Well, it can sometimes depend upon the era and the language. In the 18th century, Haydn and Mozart composed pieces called notturno in Italian. Works with multiple short, light movements intended for outdoor performance at night, usually at 11 p.m. or later. In 1814, the Irish musician John Field published the first set of nocturnes for his instrument, the piano, using the French word. Chopin followed suit with 19 of his own. And that's when the music became suggestive of or inspired by the night itself. Nocturne, not cheerful, but more poetic, even dreamy.

0: Brian Packham wrote that South American suite for flutist Chris Norman, who performed there with Camerata Bariloche. Hope you enjoyed that performance. It's always nice to listen along with you. I'm Jalene Kahn. Thanks a lot for being here.
1: Here in the Northwest, symphonic music has deep roots. The Boise Philharmonic, originally the Boise City Orchestra, can trace its history back to 1885. In Portland, the Symphony Society, now known as the Oregon Symphony, gave its first concert in 1896. The Seattle Symphony made its debut in 1903, with the Walla Walla Symphony following suit 4 years later. It has the distinction of being the oldest continuously operating symphony west of the Mississippi. In 1911, Mary Davenport Engberg founded the mixed-gender Bellingham Symphony, becoming the first woman to lead a professional orchestra.

0: The fourth movement of Johannes Brahms' Symphony No. 4, the Cleveland Orchestra, led by Christoph von Dohnányi. I'm Bonnie North, a pleasure to have had your company.
1: Camille Saint-Saëns knew theater, think Samson and Delilah. He also knew pictorial music, think Carnival of the Animals. No surprise, then, that the producers of The Assassination of the Duke de Guise asked the 73-year-old composer to write the music for their 1908 silent film, based on actual events of the 16th century. It runs 17 minutes, long for its day, and it plays out in 9 tableaux. Saint-Saëns' original score, the very first of its kind for a motion picture, effectively accents the melodrama. Yet because of the approach of winter, he departed Paris before the premiere.

It's 5:33. You're listening to Northwest Public Broadcasting. Hear about President Trump's settlement with the IRS and the suit that led to it. That's in just a few minutes.

0: And on the classical service, Steve Reeder will bring you classical music at 9 o'clock. And just before all of that begins, here are one of the climate solutions stories for this week. It is Climate Solutions Week, after all. This one about renewable energy in Utah.
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You're listening to Northwest Public Broadcasting. Just ahead on the Classical Service, Steve Reeder brings you classical music.

A little old school polka music to begin our time together today. That polka in B flat major by Antonín Dvořák, a concert polka by him, there with the Prague Symphony Orchestra, as conducted by Jiří Belohlávek. Good morning, and welcome indeed. 9:03 on a Tuesday morning, May 19th, here at NWPB Classical, and streaming at nwpb.org. I'm Steve Reeder, hosting Until 1 this afternoon. Later in this hour, a very famous American fanfare embedded in a symphony by Aaron Copland. Next hour, the Quintet for Piano and Winds by Nikolai Rimsky-Korsakov. In the 11 o'clock hour this morning, you can hear chamber music of Mozart, very much in his element, writing one of his string quartets. Also in the 11 o'clock hour today, the Englishman Gustav Holst with his Japanese suite. But right now, Niccolò Paganini, writing for the combination of guitar and strings, this rather expansive, ambitious piece called Sonata Concertata in A Major, the Diaz Trio, featuring guitarist Julian Gray.

0: a sonata concertata in A major. Music there by Niccolo Paganini, very much in his element writing for guitar and strings. In that particular case, you heard from the Diaz Trio, with guitarist Julian Gray, in music by Niccolo Paganini, a master of the violin, the viola, and the guitar. Paganini for your Monday morning here on the Classical Music Service of Northwest Public Broadcasting. Thank you so much for joining us today. Steve Reeder here, hosting until Angeli Dodia's arrival at 1 this afternoon. Now, for NWPB TV viewers in the Tri-Cities area, we'd like to inform you of upcoming utility work which will cause a disruption to KTNW's over-the-air broadcast. Now, this outage will occur overnight beginning tomorrow evening. That's Wednesday, May 20th, just around 9 p.m., and could continue through 4 a.m. Thursday while a fiber optic cable is relocated. Now, this work is part of ongoing efforts to strengthen public television infrastructure for everyone. 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
1: 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This week on Press A to Play, we'll take a journey of our own through Wintory's career and compositions, including music from Stray Gods, Flow, Assassin's Creed Syndicate, and yes, Journey itself. That's next time on Press A to Play.
0: This Friday afternoon at 3 with an encore presentation Saturday evening at 6. You're on the Classical Service of Northwest Public Broadcasting. Music right now for a different kind of visual medium, motion pictures. Music here for the big screen by British composer Richard Adensel, adapted for the concert hall by Philip Lane. This prelude and waltz come from Adensel's original score for the 1945 British film Blithe Spirit, the first film adaptation of the play by Noel Coward. A performance here with the BBC Philharmonic, as conducted by Roman Gamba.

0: And there you had the Prelude and Waltz, part of the original score by Richard Adensel for the 1945 British film production Blithe Spirit, after the play by Noel Coward, the BBC Philharmonic under Ramon Gamba's direction there, here on NWPB Classical. Bringing our time now to 9:30 on a Tuesday morning, and bringing this reminder that our good friend Edmund Stone brings you The Score, Music for the World of Motion Pictures, every Saturday afternoon at 5 and every Sunday afternoon at 1 on this station. And in terms of today, you might want to think about footwear. Yes, footwear, because the first mass production of shoes began on this date, May 19th, 1855, in Lynn, Massachusetts, begun by Jan Matzliger's Consolidated Lasting Machine Company. Now, his machine increased production of shoes from 50 pairs a day by hand up to 700 pairs. On this date, back in 1855, music for the piano coming next today here on NWPB Classical.
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0: We come now to a Czech-born composer, Jan Voršišek, a contemporary of and eventually a friend of Schubert in Vienna. By Jan Voršišek now, this impromptu number 2 in G major in the hands of pianist Artur Pizzaro.

Artur Pizzaro at the piano, for music there by the Czech-born pianist, organist, and composer Jan Vaclav Voršišek. His impromptu, number 2 in G major. Now a work in the same category and designation by his Austrian contemporary and friend, Franz Schubert. This impromptu number 3 in G flat major by him, as recorded by Orly Shacham.

0: Lee Shaham playing music there by Franz Schubert, his impromptu number 3 in G flat major. Brought to you this morning here on NWPB Classical and streamed at NWPB.org. Next hour, in fact, beginning at just about 10:05 this morning, a complete performance of a major piece of chamber music by Rimsky-Korsakov, incorporating the piano, his quintet for piano and winds, beginning shortly after the top of the hour here on the Classical Service. And still later this morning, we're going to treat you to one of the late string quartets of Mozart.
1: Okay, what else you got? Hi there, this is Bill McLaughlin, and that's the question we're asking this week on Exploring Music. We'll be listening to composers who are famous for a single work. The Sorcerer's Apprentice, for example, or The Dance of the Hour, even Pachelbel's Canon. And we'll listen to these pieces, and then we'll ask the question, okay, what else do you have? And the answer is wonderful and surprising music this week on Exploring Music.
0: An all-French hour awaits you this evening. First, Paul Dukas, The Sorcerer's Apprentice and beyond. Then Emmanuel Chaprier, his España Rhapsody and beyond. The two French composers, they own the 7 o'clock hour tonight. When Bill returns, Exploring Music here on the Classical Music Service of NWPB. Which brings us now to Aaron Copland, and at least originally, initially, his iconic Fanfare for the Common Man, composed on a commission from the Cincinnati Symphony in 1942. 2 years later, Copland began work on his third and final numbered symphony, completing the score and introducing it in Boston in 1946 as its grand finale, a fairly substantial finale. He makes use of that earlier Fanfare for the Common Man, not exactly in its original form. He tweaks the score and the instrumentation, mind you, but you'll recognize it. Then with the Fanfare for the Common Man, here we go. This finale to the Third Symphony of Aaron Copland, introduced to the world in 1946, here recorded by the Dallas Symphony Orchestra, Eduardo Mata conducting.

with his Fanfare for the Common Man embedded in it. That was the finale to Aaron Copland's Symphony No. 3, the last of his numbered symphonies, a work introduced to the world by the conductor Serge Koussevitzky and his Boston Symphony back in 1946. Aaron Copland melding not only the fanfare, but some of the quality of his American ballet scores, think Rodeo and Appalachian Spring, with the classical symphonic form. The finale to his third symphony, given that reading by conductor Eduardo Mata, as he led the members of his Dallas Symphony Orchestra this morning. Hope you enjoyed that performance here on NWPB Classical. We post all the details about all of these individual selections to our website, nwpb.org. Right now, coming up on 10 a.m., Voices Raised in a Passage from the Latin Mass. That comes next, to be followed by a major piece of chamber music by Rimsky-Korsakov and an overture. An overture for a South Bank, but not the one in London.

Lionheart, the name of that ensemble, with music by one of the giants of the Spanish Renaissance, indeed the very first Spanish composer of international reputation, Cristóbal de Morales, who lived in the first half of the 16th century, the author of almost exclusively sacred and liturgical music, including many mass settings, from his mass Ave Maria, or Hail Mary, the Kyrie section, there performed by Lionheart. Keynoting this 10 o'clock hour on a Tuesday morning, already the 19th day of May, here on the Classical Service of NWPB and streaming at nwpb.org, Rimsky and Korsakoff together again, and we'll get to them momentarily here. You know, Northwest Public Broadcasting is always looking to bring more of what matters to you. Thanks to listener feedback gathered from last year's news survey, NWPB learned that many of you would like more solutions-focused reporting. So, NWPB has launched Insights Northwest, a hub for all of the newsroom's solutions journalism. Now, this kind of reporting is intended to show you more than just the problems facing our communities, but the details on how members of those communities are seeking solutions. Check out Insights Northwest at nwpb.org/solutions-journalism. Let's carry on now with music by Nikolai Rimsky-Korsakov, one of the most brilliant orchestrators of all time, but here creating, you might say, with a more modest palette, but still very effectively so. Working in the year 1876, he realized a great disappointment at the time because he wrote this for a major competition sponsored by the Russian Musical Society, and he believed that because of a substandard performance, mainly by the very first pianist in this piece, that it failed to win any prize, indeed attract much attention at all. But my goodness, it's just full of memorable tunes, earworms almost from start to finish here. This quintet in B-flat major for Piano and Winds by Rimsky-Korsakov, here realized by the group calling itself Capricorn.

0: For the past half hour this morning, Nikolai Rimsky-Korsakov, represented by that quintet for piano and winds, that quintet in B-flat major by him, following in the footsteps of Mozart and Beethoven, Reicha, and others. Rimsky-Korsakov with his own piano and winds quintet. They're recorded by the ensemble Capricorn, a work created by Rimsky-Korsakov in the year of our nation's centennial, 1876. The centerpiece of this 10 o'clock hour on a May morning in the springtime here at Northwest Public Broadcasting, your NPR and classical music service, 1036 right now. Steve Reeder here hosting until Anjali Dodia's arrival at 1 this afternoon. She will take you until 4, the start of All Things Considered.
1: This is Jed Greenhalgh. There's an instrument that's had hundreds of years to develop, but music written for it today can make it seem like its journey has only just begun. This week on Now That's What I Call 21st Century, a spotlight of music for the little big viol, or as many today know it, the cello. Join me to engage with the instrument's intensity, its depth, and of course, its majesty.
0: Now That's What I Call 21st Century, created by and hosted by Jed Greenhalgh, every Friday afternoon at 2, right here on NWPB Classical.
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0: Partly to mostly sunny conditions this afternoon east of the Cascades. High temperatures generally in the upper 60s to mid-70s. Winds gusting to 25 to 35 miles per hour in most of central Washington. A mostly cloudy day across western Washington. The low to mid-60s for highs there this afternoon. Let's take you now to the South Bank, but in this case not the South Bank Music Center in London, but rather the South Bank in Brisbane, Australia. We're going to bring you a world premiere performance here. This overture written by the Australian Colin Brumby for the opening of the new concert hall itself, part of the Performing Arts Centre in Brisbane, back in the spring of 1985. Colin Brumby with his South Bank overture, as performed on that occasion by the Queensland Symphony Orchestra, led by music director Werner Andreas Albert.

0: Music from Australia. They're featured in its world premiere performance going back to the spring of 1985. Conductor Colin Brumby, conductor and more importantly in this case, composer Colin Brumby, with his South Bank Overture, written for the opening of the new concert hall, part of the Performing Arts Center in Brisbane, Australia. There with Werner Andreas Albert on the podium, leading the Queensland Symphony Orchestra in its world premiere. Brought to you with our compliments on this Tuesday morning here on the Classical Music Service of Northwest Public Broadcasting. A very famous waltz from Mexico and an orchestral jubilee from the United States. Ready to go here at the top of the hour on NWPB. Also in the 11 o'clock segment this morning, a full-length string quartet by Mozart.
1: Programs on Northwest Public Broadcasting are brought to you in part by members of the Leadership Circle, including Jeff and Debbie Griffin in Walla Walla, Elmira and James Jones on Kamano Island, and Joy Dillman in Pullman.
0: Now let's revisit a very important pair of collaborators going back to France of the 17th century. The playwright Molière, sometimes known as the French Shakespeare, and the composer Jean-Baptiste Lully. They collaborated on a dozen productions in all, including this one, The Arranged Marriage, a suite here from the original music for that play by Lully, performed by New York Kammermusiker, a double reed ensemble, as directed by Ilana Peterson.

You've just heard a suite from the original complete incidental score produced by Jean-Baptiste Lully for Molière's play, The Arranged Marriage. In that version, the members of New York Kammermusiker, the double reed ensemble, under Ilana Peterson's direction, from the group's album called, yes, A Baroque Celebration. Celebrating with you this morning from the Dawn and Marietta Madison Digital Music Library at Northwest Public Broadcasting. In the hour just ahead, Mozart is our centerpiece, one of his later string quartets, in addition to a jubilee from the East United States and a very famous waltz from Mexico, all forthcoming here at NWPB.

0: The signature work by the Mexican composer Juventino Rosas, his waltz Sobre las Olas, Over the Waves, there with Alondra de la Parra, conducting her own ensemble, the Philharmonic Orchestra of the Americas, leading off this 11 o'clock hour of a Tuesday morning here at NWPB Classical.
1: Okay, what else you got? Hi there, this is Bill McLaughlin, and that's the question we're asking this week on Exploring Music. We'll be listening to composers who are famous for a single work. The Sorcerer's Apprentice, for example, or The Dance of the Hour, even Pachelbel's Canon. And we'll listen to these pieces, and then we'll ask the question, okay, what else do you have? And the answer is wonderful and surprising music, this week on Exploring Music.
0: Bill's going to devote the entire hour this evening to a pair of Frenchmen working in the late 19th century. First, Paul Dukas with The Sorcerer's Apprentice and more. And then Emmanuel Chaprier with his Spanish Rhapsody, España, and more from him. Dukas and Chaprier, part of an all-French hour with you and Bill, reuniting to explore music tonight at 7, right after Marketplace, the evening report, here on NWPB Classical. On now to the first of the four symphonic sketches put together by the American George Whitefield Chadwick right around the turn of the 20th century. This particular score dates from 1895, his Jubilee, and he prefaced it with these verses, these lines of poetry. No cool gray tones for me. Give me the warmest red and green, a cornet and a tambourine to paint my Jubilee. For when pale flutes and oboes play, to sadness I become a prey. Give me the violets and the May, but no gray skies for me.

0: From the year 1895, a work by American composer George Whitefield Chadwick, the first of his four symphonic sketches, the one titled Jubilee, bright and colorful indeed. José Cerebrière, they're conducting the Czech State Philharmonic on the Classical Music Service of Northwest Public Broadcasting. In the 1 o'clock hour this afternoon, no, it's nowhere near Halloween, but it's always a good time to hear Beethoven. And in the 1 o'clock hour this afternoon, Angelie's going to share with you a complete performance of his fifth or ghost piano trio. In just a moment, Mozart in a chamber vein, the very last of his string quartets.
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1: I'm Kai Rizdahl, Tree Canopy as economic indicator. Next time on Marketplace.
0: Marketplace, the evening report. It now comes your way every Monday through Friday at 6:30 p.m., right after the Daily, powered by New York Times Journalism at 6 p.m., and right before Exploring Music, presented by Bill McLaughlin at 7. 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So, as noted a moment ago, the very last work of its kind by Mozart, the last of his string quartets, which also happens to be the third and last of his so-called Prussian quartets, works written for and dedicated to the King of Prussia, Friedrich Wilhelm II, himself a keen and quite talented amateur cellist. The string quartet number 23 in F by Mozart, here recorded by the Dover Quartet.

0: Courtly Airs and Dances, music by the late American composer Ron Nelson, written for a Texas school ensemble, a student ensemble, back in 1995. They're recorded by the professionals of the Dallas Wind Symphony under Jerry Junkins' expert direction. The Courtly Airs and Dances by Ron Nelson, music from the very end of the 20th century. 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
1: This is Jed Greenhalgh. There's an instrument that's had hundreds of years to develop, but music written for it today can make it seem like its journey has only just begun. This week on Now That's What I Call 21st Century, a spotlight of music for the little big viol, or as many today know it, the cello. 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
0: Now That's What I Call 21st Century, created by and hosted by Jed Greenhalgh, every Friday afternoon at 2 here on NWPB. 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
0: Partly to mostly sunny conditions this afternoon east of the Cascades. High temperatures generally back in the upper 60s to mid-70s. Winds gusting to 25 to 35 miles per hour in most of central Washington. A mostly cloudy day across western Washington. The low to mid-60s for highs there this afternoon. Let's turn now to Max Bruch, the German composer and conductor and educator and a very good friend of Brahms. This is Max Bruch, expressing his interest in other musical cultures. His serenade for strings based on Swedish melodies, here with Rias Sinfonietta Berlin, as conducted by Jerzy Starek.

0: Rias Sinfonietta, which is to say radio in the American sector, Berlin. Rias Sinfonietta, Berlin, conducted there by Jerzy Starek, for that serenade for strings based on Swedish melodies by German composer Max Bruch. Here on the classical service of NWPB, Angeli is preparing to join you here in just about 14 minutes at the top of the hour at 1. She's going to share with you Beethoven's fifth piano trio, his so-called ghost trio in the 1 o'clock hour, and Handel's Music for the Royal Fireworks. That should put some sparkle in your day. You'll hear Handel's score in the 2 o'clock hour this afternoon, coming up here on the classical service.
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0: Our three resident gamers, Angeli and Devin and Connor, return this weekend. You can hear the show every Friday afternoon at 3, rebroadcast Saturday evening at 6. You're on the classical service of NWPB. Next up today, a Czech musician, a piano virtuoso and composer by the name of Jan Dušek, widely traveled in his day throughout the continent. He studied with C.P.E. Bach as a young man, later became a great favorite of Catherine the Great during his time living and working in St. Petersburg. Music here by Jan Dušek, this harp sonata, number 3 in C minor, recorded by the Canadian artist Erica Goodman.

Music there from the pen of a Czech-born musician, a virtuoso pianist by training and career, Jan Dušek. His harp sonata, number 3 in C minor, music by that Czech-born, slightly older contemporary of Beethoven, there with the Canadian harpist Erica Goodman. Here at NWPB Classical, we stream at nwpb.org. We take it from the top every Friday afternoon at 1, showcasing the next generation of classical music talent in this country. So much talent and so much personality, too. From the Top, now heard every Friday afternoon at 1, in addition to Sunday at 12 noon, on the Classical Service of NWPB. We began this hour with Bagatelles for Piano by Beethoven and by the American Jack Gallagher. We're going to end this hour with another bagatelle, but written for a very different instrument. Music here from 1960 by the Irish composer James Moody.

That was Bagatelle. It comes from The Little Suite for Harmonica and Small Orchestra, composed back in 1960 by James Moody, Irish-born composer, and one of his many original works for the harmonica, in this case written for the very artist in this recording, Tommy Riley, accompanied by the Academy of St. Martin in the Fields, as conducted by Sir Neville Mariner. I'm Steve. Angela arrives momentarily with more music for you, right here on the Classical Service of Northwest Public Broadcasting.

You heard there the Dance of the Blessed Spirits, that melody from Gluck's opera Orpheus and Eurydice, as transcribed for violin and piano by Fritz Kreisler, performed here by Gil Shum and pianist Akira Iguchi on Northwest Public Broadcasting. A Dance of the Blessed Spirits, part of your Tuesday afternoon's classical music. It's good to be with you. I'm Anjali Dodia. Always glad to join in your weekday afternoon classical music, leading to the start of All Things Considered at 4 o'clock. Well, on the subject of spirits, our next work has a ghostly nickname. When pianist, composer, and friend of Beethoven, Carl Czerny, observed that the middle movement of this piano trio reminded him of a scene in Hamlet, where Hamlet's father comes to him as a spirit or a ghost, well, that nickname stuck. Even though it's more likely that our composer, Beethoven, was inspired by Macbeth instead. He was reading a German translation and even toyed with the idea of an opera adaptation. In any case, we'll take a listen now to the complete piano trio number 5, nicknamed Ghost. Beethoven's music performed here by the Chung Trio.

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1: This is Jed Greenhalgh. There's an instrument that's had hundreds of years to develop, but music written for it today can make it seem like its journey has only just begun. This week on Now That's What I Call 21st Century, a spotlight of music for the little big viol, or as many today know it, the cello. Join me to engage with the instrument's intensity, its depth, and of course, its majesty.
0: Catch Now That's What I Call 21st Century this Friday afternoon at 2 o'clock. For now, cello, violin, and viola. This is Sitkovetsky's arrangement of Bach's Goldberg Variations. Today we hear variations 6 through 10 out of 30. Matt Heimovitz, cellist, Jonathan Crowe, violinist, Douglas McNabney, violist.

The Goldberg Variations numbers 6 through 10 out of that set of 30 by Johann Sebastian Bach, originally a keyboard work, but performed here by a string trio in Sitkovetsky's arrangement. That's Matt Heimowitz on cello, Jonathan Crowe on violin, and Douglas McNabney on viola. You'll find all those names and details again on today's music playlist. It's at nwpb.org under Music and Radio in the main site menu. I'm Anjali Dodia. A pleasure to join in your Tuesday afternoon's music, leading to the start of All Things Considered at 4 o'clock. The time now is 2:58.

a 13th century minstrel song from what is today Spain. A song by Martin Kodash. It's a part of the collection of minstrel songs called Cantigas de Amigo, that is the friend songs. And this song, in its English translation, is something along the lines of, come along, sister, friend, mother, come with me now to the church in Vigo, where the waters pound, where the seas lift high, we'll look at the waves. The ensemble Sonus performing here this song from the song, the Friends Songs, Cantigas de Amigo by Martin Kodash on Northwest Public Broadcasting. And you can explore more medieval and Renaissance music every week with Early Music Now, hosted by Sarah Schneider. It comes your way Friday evenings at 8 o'clock and Sunday afternoons at 2. For now, though, Over the Waves. We heard a song about looking at the waves. Here now is more water music in a way. Juventino Rosas, the Mexican composer, wrote this waltz, Over the Waves. Enrique Batiz leading the Mexico Festival Orchestra here.

0: Over the Waves by Juventino Rosas, Enrique Batiste leading the Mexico Festival Orchestra here on Northwest Public Broadcasting.
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0: You'll hear climate solutions stories on Morning Edition and All Things Considered this week. All Things Considered begins at 4 o'clock, runs until 6, followed by The Daily at 6 and Marketplace at 6:30. For now, music of Karl Stamitz. His Clarinet Concerto No. 11 is performed here by Sabina Meyer and the Academy of St. Martin in the Fields under Iona Brown's direction.

0: The Clarinet Concerto No. 11 by Carl Stamitz. Sabina Meyer soloing here with the Academy of St. Martin the Fields under Iona Brown's direction.
1: Okay, what else you got? Hi there, this is Bill McLaughlin, and that's the question we're asking this week on Exploring Music. We'll be listening to composers who are famous for a single work. The Sorcerer's Apprentice, for example, or The Dance of the Hour, even Pachelbel's Canon. And we'll listen to these pieces, and then we'll ask the question, okay, what else do you have? And the answer is wonderful and surprising music this week on Exploring Music.
0: And on tonight's program, you'll hear music by Emmanuel Chabrier and Paul Ducat, he of Sorcerer's Apprentice fame. That's Exploring Music tonight at 7 o'clock here on NWPB Classical. For now, we turn to Dvorak, his set of Silhouettes. Were originally a piano cycle with musical ideas drawn from

0: 12 piano miniatures. Altogether, they're Dvorak's silhouettes. Rudolf Verkunski, pianist here on NWPB Classical. Thanks so much for tuning in this afternoon. I'm Anjali Jodia, and it's 3:49. The news and all things considered is coming up next.
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0: All Things Considered begins at 4 o'clock here on NWPB. But in the meantime, we do have some time for another work of classical music. This overture from Franz von Suppé's Pique Dame, or the Queen of Spades, is performed by the Montreal Symphony under Charles Dutoit's direction.

The Overture to Peak Dumb by Franz von Suppe, performed here by the Montreal Symphony Orchestra on Northwest Public Broadcasting. 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I'm Anjali Dodia. Thanks so much for listening this afternoon. Stay close for the news and all things considered.